0: When were you not right?
1: I'm not always right. Listen, I'm looking into the camera and I'm telling you, I am not always right.
0: But when are you wrong?

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0: What were your initial thoughts when you read the script?
1: Welche Gedanken schossen dir zuerst in den Kopf, als du das Manuskript gelesen hast?
2: You know, I could see that the character had for me a lot to play. Mm-hmm. You know, and I instantly, you know, said, okay, you know, he's a young father who doesn't have a job. His father is an authoritarian father that doesn't want to accept change. And he himself is lazy. He's not thinking. He has a child. So that rang very familiar to me. That felt very at home. And then the idea that he would chase the guy down the thing. Well, you know, I grew up in an age where, you know, people settled things by hand, not by mouth. So I understood that anger. I understood that passion.
1: Ich habe schnell gesehen, dass es da für mich viel zu spielen gibt. 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
0: You weren't a graffiti writer yourself, so... What did you know about graffiti in New York City back then?
1: Du warst ja selber kein Graffiti-Maler. Was wusstest du denn damals über Graffiti in New York?
2: You know, back then graffiti was a part of every day. Hmm. But it was Tacky 183 and Prey. And then I remember the first day I saw a burner, a big one, you know, painting on a train. It just wasn't scribbles. And it was Lee, I found out later, and it was Yosemite Sam. Hmm. And I watched it roll in the station. And it was the summertime. I think I was 13. And it blew my mind. All of a sudden, it was like this totally New York vibe. Here comes this train, and some kid has painted this train. He had the balls to go under the earth to paint a train and painting just look just like Yosemite Sam from the Bugs Bunny cartoons. And it blew my mind. So then I used to love to see the burners. And I saw Lee, I saw Scene, and I would look forward to seeing them on the old red trains. It was always, oh, wow, man, look at that, check it out. But there was no way to hold on to it. They went away and you went on your way.
1: Graffiti war damals etwas ganz Alltägliches, aber es war auch irgendwie schäbig. 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Ich muss so

0: terms. 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I saw Al Diaz. I met Basquiat once, but the graffiti kids were different, you know. Mm-hmm. You didn't mess with them. You let them do their thing because they were very focused. And as my brother put it, he said, you know what? See, those kids, they're ready to go down under the earth and paint a subway. He says, don't fuck with them. Can I use the F word? Don't mess with them. How's that?
1: Mm-hmm. Nein, niemanden außer Andy Witten Zephyr, vielleicht noch als Kind. 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
2: It's because back then in 81, 82, 83, you had this Times Square show.
0: Yeah.
2: You know, all these big gallery shows coming up. Also Basquiat and Futura, it was all one soup. You know, they all were together in studios and stuff. Yeah, yeah. And subway graffiti became very popular in a way, you know?
0: Yeah.
2: So that's why I ask, you might met somebody there because also Wildstyle was basically born in the Times Square show, which was a big gallery show. So Fred met there with Charlie Ahern and pitched the movie and everything. And then they did it together. So a lot of things came together at that time.
1: 1981, 82, 83 war das alles eine Suppe. Es gab diese Times Square Ausstellung. 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In dieser Zeit kam einiges zusammen.
0: That's right. I mean, I remember the tags and then I was, I had a girlfriend in Soho and her dad was a minimal artist. So I was always, and his friend was Mary Boone. Mm-hmm. So I was down in that art scene near the Mud Club, and I was hanging and Tommyknocking around the village. And so I used to see, you know, artists, and then also like Chuck Close, who does the giant heads. Mm-hmm. My girlfriend was his babysitter. So we'd go over to his house and we would talk and I would express my admiration for his work.
2: Yeah.
0: 'Cause she was in the art scene, you know, and so graffiti was there. There were a lot of different things there. Was it Tony Longo used to do those kind of mm-hmm. projections? And it was definitely a happening scene and graffiti was part of it. You know?
1: Das stimmt. Ich hatte damals eine Freundin in Soho. 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
2: Yeah, I remember a scene in a movie in Beat Street where you had some installations on the wall from Charlie Ahern's brother.
1: Ja, ich erinnere mich auch an eine Szene im Film Beat Street, in der man Installationen an der Wand sieht, die von Charlie Ahern's Bruder sind.
0: They're still there. I want to go back. When I go back to Manhattan, you know, I'm going to go check them out with Lee, with our Robert Taylor, the great Robert Taylor.
1: Das stimmt, die gibt es immer noch. Wenn ich nochmal nach Manhattan komme, will ich mir die mal mit Lee, dem großartigen Robert Taylor, ansehen.

0: Yeah.
1: Why?
0: Well, the first director was Andy Davis. Andy Davis was hard. He gave me the job. Mm-hmm. Then I can't say exactly how long we shot because I could look at my calendar, but we shot for about a month, maybe 6 weeks. And we had done all the movie almost. The only part we hadn't done for me was the chase. And then one day I got a call from Andy. And back then there was no phone machine and I heard the phone ringing and I picked up the phone. It was Andy Davis. He said, John, I said, what's going on? He said, I've been fired. And I mean, I thought I was going to die. And he said, you know, I want to wish you the best of luck and you're doing great work and just keep going. And he said, don't be upset about it. I want you to focus. Stan Latham is coming in as director. He's a great director. He's going to take care of you. We talked. So I said, thank you. You've been great. And then we hung up, you know, and then I met Stan.
2: Also, der erste Regisseur war Andy Davis. Der hat mir den Job vermacht. 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
0: Everybody was scared, because if they can fire the director, you can get fired, right? They don't like you. We thought maybe we're going to come in and I was going to be replaced and we didn't know. Nobody knew. And there were some issues with you know, there were certain performances that they wanted to bring up. They wanted them to kind of seize the day and they were kind of back in the mouth. Mm-hmm. And so then Stan Latham came in and the great Stan Latham and he came to me and he said, hey, John, I want to talk to you. And I said, okay. And I thought I was going to, you know, I am, we're letting you go. And he said, you know, I really like what you're doing and I want you to keep going, but I want you to think of things that these are your friends, that you love these people. And then in some ways, Ramo was the center of this group. You know, he's the guy that's going to fight for you. He's going to guy that's got your back. He's the guy that takes the video thing. He's not afraid. And I understood that very well because, you know, in hip hop, you create a family outside of yourself. These graffiti writers and writers, they create a family outside of their home. That's my whole life, you know, so I understood that. And then a different Ramo came.
2: Alle hatten Angst, denn wenn der Regisseur rausfliegen kann, kann man auch selber rausfliegen. 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Und ich habe ihn dann ganz anders gespielt.
0: I was playing him very differently before. I was doing it medium cool. So medium cool is you have no emotion. So, you know, instead of saying the white one or big, I would say the white one. Okay. And that's a legitimate way to play things too, you know, because you're not giving a performance away to the camera. You're not giving your performance away. And, I had to change my perspective and Stan guided me through that. He was great. And, you know, and so a new kind of Ramo came, you know.
2: Ich habe ihn so mittelcool gespielt. 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
3: I mean, today, when a director got fired,
1: you might not have to reshoot the whole movie because of that.
0: Yeah.
1: Was it a whole different thing before? I mean, the first shot movie in terms of look, vibe, dialogues, everything, was it different or was it completely the same?
2: Wenn heutzutage ein Regisseur rausfliegt, muss man nicht zwingend den ganzen Film neu drehen. War der erste Film komplett anders als der zweite hinsichtlich des Aussehens und der Dialoge?
0: You saw the script, so there's lots of scenes that were not included.
1: Yes.
0: They didn't reshoot those scenes. Mm. And I never saw any of what the old stuff looked like, although I have seen some of it on YouTube with one scene in high school. But I had, no idea what it looked like. But we did the exact same setups, by the way. We went to the same locations. We did the same scenes, except Stan brought us into a different place. And it was less minimal, you know, like medium cool, you know. And so Stan brought us into a more performance-based thing.
2: Du kennst das Manuskript. 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Es war nicht so minimalistisch. 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
1: To what extent did the movie accurately reflect the real atmosphere of the Bronx at that time?
2: Zu welchem Grad hat der Film die Atmosphäre in der Bronx damals wirklich eingefangen?
0: You know, that's a great question. And the South Bronx, my father ran the Albert Einstein Clinic for Drug Addiction and Mental Insanity in Fort Apache. So I used to go up there to visit him. And it was like a bombed out place, and you had to be very careful what streets you walked down and where you went. You know, it wasn't the type of place you would hang out in if you weren't from there. And then, you know, in New York, there's definite barriers that are up. So Harlem, okay? Harlem is, it's for Harlem. And when you go over that envelope. I've been there many times. I used to go there when I was in grade school with my best friend. But a lot of people wouldn't cross that divide out of fear. Same with the South Bronx. If you go out to the boroughs in Sheepshead Bay, you'll find the same thing. Don't get off the train because you may find yourself getting into trouble. You know, the remnants of that territorial gang style that was so prevalent in the 60s and 70s. There were so many savage nomads, savage skulls, chingalings. There were the ball busters or the black spades that changed into the Zulus. There were all these regional things, and it wasn't the warriors. These guys were not, you know, heroes of any kind. They were gangsters, and they run crime. That's what gangsters do.
2: Gute Frage. Mein Vater hat damals die Albert-Einstein-Klinik für Drogenabhängige und Psychiatrie in Fort Apache geleitet. 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Und Gangster machen nun mal kriminelle Dinge.
1: But when you say it was all bombed in the Bronx, right? Graffiti everywhere.
2: Und in der Bronx, gab es da viel Graffiti?
0: Yes, there was definitely a lot of graffiti, abandoned buildings, and the landlords had started burning them down,
1: okay,
0: because it was cheaper, you know, and they would get money out of insurance.
2: Ja, es gab viel Graffiti und leerstehende Häuser und die Immobilienbesitzer haben die lieber abgefackelt und dann noch Geld von der Versicherung kassiert.
1: So why, when you look into details of the graffiti in the movie, it's all painted for the movie, right? It's all part of a set. There's no original graffiti at all. Not much, let's say, you know?
2: Also kann es sein, dass im Film auch alles für den Film bemalt wurde? Es ist alles Teil der Kulissen? Es gibt keine originalen Graffiti-Bilder? Also nicht so viele?
0: You know, it's because they had Bill Blass Cordero and they had Phase 2. But in the change of regime, that element was knocked out.
2: Also, sie hatten Bill Blass Cordero und Phase 2. Doch bei dem Regimewechsel wurde dieses Element rausgehauen.
0: And I think they, I don't know, but I think they were thinking about, you know, the legality of things. And so, you know, even though he's a writer, all the pieces were done by set dressers. Oh. I don't like to take the, you know, wind out of things, but if you look at the scene, the cans are too short. It's streaks and tips, which is hair color, because you can't paint with real paint on a New York City train. They didn't allow them to do that.
2: Ich glaube, man hat sich dann Gedanken darüber gemacht, wie legal das eigentlich ist. 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Das wäre niemals erlaubt worden.

0: Because, you know, I'm not sure if you are aware of this, but, you know, there were certain movies like Wildstyle and also Star Wars, and they had also stylistically, they had a lot of impact in terms of there was a great scene, everyone was copying scene style and blah, blah. But here in the former GDR, people just had Beat Street. So what they had to copy was this naive kind of graffiti style that the set designers of Beat Street painted, right?
1: That's right.
0: So they invented a style that was, you know, had impact here in the former GDR. It's a funny thing, I think, because it was not Sapphire or Scene or whoever, it was set designers
1: painting it
0: and influenced graffiti artists in the former GDR.
2: Es gab ja auch Filme wie Wildstyle und Style Wars, aber hier im Osten in der DDR gab es ja nur Beat Street, also konnten die Leute hier nur den naiven Graffiti-Style der Kulissenbauer imitieren. Das ist irgendwie lustig, denn es war ja nicht Saphir, sondern irgendein Kulissenmaler.
1: I think it's certainly interesting, and it goes to show you too that you know, and again, you know, I don't like to take the wind out of something, but there were many great unions, very powerful unions. And so the set painters union or whatever it is, you couldn't let a graffiti, an artist, a writer in there and do it. You couldn't have artists doing it because you had to pay the union guys to do it. And I guess they figured that people just really didn't care. That's the thing that people criticize the film about, inauthenticity. It's like two separate movies, and that the dancers and the rappers at the end are the most authentic. But like, for example, as I was told by Kool Moe Dee, and great dude, that the Christmas rap was basically written by Belafonte and
0: really
1: and others. Yeah.
0: Wow.
1: So it, you know, they're not really fond of it because they know that they feel that that's an example. All the stuff about welfare and welfare check. And, you know, that wasn't, you know, something. Now, I can't actually prove that. I have no idea. Someone may come out and say that. So, you know, if I'm wrong, let me know. I'm glad. Just Facebook me. But that was something. And yet I dug that scene. I dug every performance scene so much. And we used to go, Radon would get us down and we would watch all the scenes, you know. And so I would make sure I was at all the dance battles. And it was extraordinary, man. I really was blown away by the dancers and the rappers.
2: Ja, das ist wirklich interessant. 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
0: The way you painted the trains for the movie, right?
1: Mm-hmm.
0: It was all by permission, of course.
1: Of course.
0: But you did that in a time where a large campaign was running against graffiti.
1: Right, right.
0: How difficult was that for, I mean, the movie makers? Maybe you know, maybe you don't know.
2: Im Film bemalst du einen Zug. Gab es dafür eine Erlaubnis? Der Film entstand ja in einer Zeit, als eine großflächige Kampagne gegen Graffiti lief. Wie kompliziert war das für die Filmemacher?
1: Well, they paid the city, and so I think that it was a question of, you know, basically of money. And I think the point, too, that you just made is that that's the reason why set painters painted it.
0: Mm-hmm.
1: Because, you know, I think they recognized that, you know, graffiti could be, real graffiti could be too dangerous.
0: Mm-hmm.
1: And their experience, you know, was that they were going to kind of water it down. You know, someone once said to me that the plot was like one of the old Andy Rooney movies, which is like, let's put on a show. and you know what I mean? And that the plot was very simplistic and all that kind of stuff. But, you know, I think people look for too much. You know, I've heard a lot of criticism from people over the years about Beat Street, about my performance, about, you know, about this thing, about that thing, and this isn't real. And when we were doing it, there was that constant noise. People, underminers, saying that, oh, this is not going to be a hit. Breakin' is going to beat us. They're going to win. You're not really a graffiti writer. Kenny can't, whatever they would say, the haters or naysayers or people that wanted to do your role, but they didn't get it. So they would undermine you to make you look bad. Mm-hmm. And this is kind of something that's popular, historical in show business, that, you know, actors will be on the set, and when the other guy's working, he'll make a noise if the take is good to ruin the take. Because as you know, back in the old days, you couldn't go back and post and change it. It wasn't, they didn't have a way to change the sound.
0: Mm-hmm.
1: Which is something that I just want to mention, because I was thinking about you and sound. When we did the scene inside of the abandoned building, and when we did the scene where I see Julian, there was so much street noise. And so they would say, hold the roll, make it a bagel, hold the roll, make it a croissant, hold the roll, make it a donut, hold the roll, make it an eclair. And they would go, and if they would do it, and it'd hold the roll, make it a bagel, and we'd go and go, and then we'd get it. So we'd have to wait and wait for 45 minutes. A helicopter would come. I never forgot that. And I thought to myself, the boom man was there holding the thing with his arms on. I'm like, this poor guy, man, it's got to be tough. You know, it's got to be a tough job.
2: Also, die haben die Stadt bezahlt. 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
0: I interviewed, I don't know if you know this guy Poem, graffiti artist from New York.
1: No, I can't say I do.
0: I interviewed him in 2017 and he told me he went into the Beat Street shoot while you painting the train, everything. Do you remember something like that, that some graffiti writers went into the shoot?
2: 2017 habe ich mal den Graffiti-Maler Poem interviewt. Er meinte, er sei damals versehentlich ins Set der Beat Street Filmaufnahmen gelaufen, als du deinen Zug bemalt hast. Kannst du dich an so etwas noch erinnern?
1: I don't doubt it that they passed through, but no, I mean, I was, you know, they're, you know, you gotta remember, like, back then, you know, mm-hmm. there's how many guys were on the camera? 9, right?
0: Okay. Mm-hmm.
1: And you got, how many sound men you got back then? Mm-hmm. 4?
0: Mm-hmm.
1: You know, so there's an army of people. So I was focused on doing everything in one take. So, you know, I didn't drink, I didn't smoke, I didn't eat before the shoot.
0: Mm-hmm.
1: I focused, I exercised, got ready to do it. So, because I was afraid, because back then you'd get blackballed if you did more than 3 takes. And people would say, you know, it took more than 3 takes, you're wasting how much money, right? Mm-hmm. Back then it was what, 150 for a foot of film? How many feet of film are in a reel? You know, and it's a lot of money, you know, and so there's kind of a pressure on you not to, they used to calling it screwing the pooch. And no matter what you did, if it wasn't something you could say there was a big noise, if you messed up a line, whatever, you flubbed a line, calling flubbing a line, people would look at you askance. They would look at you like, okay, you're not a pro. And I always wanted to come, you know, 100%. So I was so focused on that, you know.
0: Mm-hmm.
1: And I'm not naturally, I like people, I like to interact with people, but when it's a big crowd of people, I just kind of, I'm working, you got to focus. That's something that, you know, focus is very important, you know, it's a really important thing.
2: Ich halte es nicht für ausgeschlossen. 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
0: How much time you had shooting that train?
2: Wie lange hat es gedauert, die Zugbemalszene zu drehen? Hast du den Zug gemalt?
1: We did that in, I think we did
0: you
1: that
0: did,
1: in
0: you
1: one.
0: Did, you did spray it.
1: Yeah, I did. Yeah, I was up there spraying, and then you see me in the beginning doing fill-ins.
0: Yeah.
1: I practiced for every day, you know, I practiced religiously every day. And I knew I'm not a good, you look at my handwriting, it sucks. But I worked out my Ramo tag, you know, as much as I could, you know. Bill Blast helped me, and Phase 2 talked to me about, you know, the philosophy and stuff and who the other writers were that I should look at. And I would go out, you know, and do my little tags. Mm. But I think altogether, that scene, if I'm not incorrect, I can look. I think we did it in one long day. Because we did the scene where I chased Spit on the same day.
0: The hip-hop Don't Stop.
1: Yeah, you know, they did all that stuff out in Brooklyn at the, I forget the name of the stop right now, but it's a... It's one stop. So that's also where they electrocuted Robert Shaw from Taking of Pelham 123.
0: Okay.
1: So they did it there at the switch up there. You know, we had to go down in the tunnel, and I remember them turning off the third rail and the guy saying, "Hey, kid, come over here." He says, "See this? We just turned it off. Is it off? It's off." He says, "I'm going to touch it. See?" He says, "But don't you touch it until you got to." And then we did the scene, and I had been practicing. I had measured the distance between the boards so I could run and keep my head up. Because the camera operators were so good to me, and they taught me how to act for screen. The most important thing is keeping your face in camera. So if you notice when I'm running, there's one point in which I look down, but I keep my face up. Because I practiced every day when I knew I had to do that scene. Mm.
2: Ja, am Anfang siehst du, wie ich die Fill-Ins mache. 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
1: Not only them, but also the band Sorbonne Sexual joined forces with Idegen and Grabowski for a song. The track is called Breakfast with My Mother, so enjoy your meal.
2: Végső óra nem lehet hibázni, szíveket be kell bikázni, lépegetni.

0: Adam Beretka released his first song Elvestem in 2021, and after that his musical career started to develop, winning a series of small talent shows in Hungary.
1: His most recent single was released in May, and we only had to wait until the end of July for the next one. Here's the single 21, a bit pop, a bit rock. We hope you will enjoy it.

0: The band Duckshell, who have been featured several times before here on the Indire radio show, are starting to become a well-known band. Before we get to the new song from them, we stop for a moment to ask them about their beginnings.
1: Inkább buli és koncertzenekar vagyunk, és eddig, tehát nem azt, hogy nem fordítunk figyelmet az online jelenlétre.
2: We are more of a party and concert band. We wouldn't say we don't pay enough attention to our online presence, but we never had the opportunity to shoot big budget videos, for example. We haven't really done well with talent shows and we haven't really been in the press. What we have been able to do is to start writing songs and street performing. But we knew we wanted to do something right away. So we started writing songs and we went out to the Western Europe 2 years in a row. But by that time we had a couple of club concerts too. So it was more about live music and playing live shows. We had 8 songs ready for this tour, so we started the journey with that, but we didn't really have a concept. We knew that we had a previous band that played more relaxed music, and we knew that we were going in a more punky ska direction, so we didn't hold ourselves back. We started writing songs with that in mind and quickly got into Balkan, Brazilian and hip-hop influences, and that's how the songs on this record came about.
1: Hogy annál bulisabbat, pörgősebbet, szkásabbat, pánkosabbat akarunk csinálni.
0: Next up is Négyhat, 4-6, which is a reference to the tram line that runs through the city center of Budapest day and night, where the atmosphere is pretty much the same after midnight.
3: Szívesen gyere vigyázni, az ajtóhoz a

0: We have already told you a lot about the band Au Revoir in previous editions of the Hungarian Indie Radio Show. They are the band who, with their first album, practically created a new musical genre called ethnobeat.
1: This style still reflects them well to this day, and although the band is constantly experimenting and exploring new directions, they still know how to surprise. Here is their latest release, Hey On Us.

0: We drew it from ethno beat to world music. Besodrom is one of the most prominent representatives of the Hungarian world music scene. The band was founded in 1999.
1: Their name means chase the road in Lovarian Gypsy. Their music is a blend of Hungarian, Baka, Roma and Middle Eastern traditional roots. Perhaps the reason why the new album is doing so well in the world music charts. Here is the track Red.

0: Azaria has been through a lot since he last appeared on the Hungarian edition of the Indire radio show. He has played 3 sold-out arena shows, has completed a European tour, and is about to start another one.
1: In the meantime, he keeps releasing fresh albums and songs. An interesting collaboration from him now, which takes us a bit into the world of reggae and dub. Here is the Don't Turn the Bass Down.
2: Don't

0: In the next few minutes, we'll be joined by another artist who has previously appeared on the Hungarian edition of the Indire radio show.
1: This is Blanche, who released her first album on the day of her graduation, but she hasn't stopped here. She's constantly working on new songs, and she's also constantly collaborating with up-and-coming artists from the Hungarian underground. Her latest song is called Vigyelel, Take Me.

0: You have to let go of the old. This is the motto of the band Merk, who are known to be constantly working on something new and interesting. First we listen to the latest, which was released a short time ago under the title Sweet.
1: Their second song is Dromedary, which was first released on the band single in April this year. The guys describe their music as a micro-universe of different musical styles, sometimes with a philosophical question attached, and that's how the songs are born. So have a good journey.

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0: new very exciting music project from Hungary is coming in the sequel. András Genscher, a former radio personality and producer, has thought of putting his childhood memories of Budapest into songs while also featuring many exciting locations from the Hungarian capital.
1: Their first song was released in May this year, called Zenéje vagy valakinek, You are the music of someone, and the video clip was cut from scenes from classic Hungarian films set in Budapest. In the meantime, they have released another song that also recalls the neon bright Budapest, called Miért ne? Why not? Which is a remake of a classic Hungarian song. The band promises to release a full-length album by Christmas, but here are the two tracks they have released so far.

0: Let's Bring the Qualitones announced their breakup. They were the band whose concert even the Red Hot Chili Peppers musicians looked down from their hotel room, and they were also the first band from Hungary to play on KEXP radio in the United States. Yet, with the pandemic greatly disrupting their prospects, they thought it best to disband in 2022.
1: However, they still got together to play music, and the members realized during their jamming sessions that they existed more as a creative community than as a strict band. By their own admission, they have written enough songs for two albums since the split. Now here is a fresh release from them called Lil Bon.

0: At the end of the show, we take a more melancholic turn with a group of artists who have also previously featured on the Hungarian edition of the Indire radio show.
1: They are the Lázár Tesók, Lázár Brothers, who, after releasing their full-length album at the end of last year, continue to write new songs. Here is their latest release, Elég tenger, Inafsi.

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0: 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Cry for help, I am not joking. 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